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0: It is a joy bomb. You know, scripture says that the joy of the Lord is our strength. And that's really, it's in this song a lot. In Psalm 40, David writes, he said, "I waited patiently for the Lord. He inclined and heard my cry. He lifted me up out of the pit. He set my feet on a rock, and then he put a new song in my mouth, a hymn of praise to God." And that's what this song is. It's an expression of a heart set free, redeemed, brought back to life by the love and the touch of God. And when you've been redeemed like that, you can't help but sing about it. You want to dance a little bit. You want to shout. And that's what this song is. It's the expression of that love.
1: The story that made the song.
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0: I looked over, and my little boy was singing too. 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

0: Josiah Queen and Brandon Lake on the river. Hey there, I'm Laura Lee. I am not a fan of these. If I see them in my backyard, I'm not stopping to figure out what kind it is or what it wants. I'm just out. Or rather, I'm in, back inside. Fall is actually peak season for wasps because their colonies have been growing all summer. Oh, that made me shudder. And now they are running low on their usual food. So they're looking for sugar, fruit, soda, your picnic, basically anything you were hoping to enjoy outside. I mean, have you been to a football game in the middle of the afternoon lately? They're everywhere. Best thing you can do if one lands near you is stay calm. You can clearly see that I am not calm even thinking about it, which sounds great in theory. I'm supposed to calmly cover my food while my brain is screaming. I get it. There's actually something comforting, though, in knowing, I mean, they're not after me. They're just looking for food, trying to protect their space. I get it. But still, that is one of those things I cannot wait to ask God about. I get the honeybee. It's all the other stinging things I don't get. But by the time I'm there to ask him about it, will I even care?
1: Today, we're speaking with Tyler Gorlock, who is very afraid of the dark.
2: Ah!
1: What happened?
2: I'm afraid of.
1: The dark?
2: Ah!
1: But it's not dark.
2: Ah!
1: I just said dark.
2: Ah!
1: Wait, you're also afraid of the word dark?
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13: Clear skies through the night with lows in the lower 50s and north wind at 5 to 10 miles an hour. Sunny for Sunday, the high 70. Mostly clear in lower 50s tomorrow night. Sunny with a high around 70 on Monday. Skies become partly cloudy Monday night, the low 55. I'm meteorologist Matthew Harding on Uplifting and Encouraging the River.
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0: I find it pretty easy to tell myself that God loves me. But for me to actually take the time to stop and open up His Word and receive His love, like to actually receive it, to actually know that He sees me and cares about my day, is a whole nother thing. How are we possibly going to know that God loves us if we don't give Him a voice into our lives? Giving Him a voice into our lives is by stopping and opening His Word. I wrote this one after one of those moments where I stopped. It's supposed to make you smile, bob your head, as you should be doing, because Lord, it feels good to be loved by you.
1: The story that made the song.
2: On the river. Lord,

0: Running back to you by Steph Schleter on the river, Burger King has created a purse that is literally the size of a chicken nugget. Hey there, I'm Laura Lee. The purse is called Le Nugget, if I'm saying it right, and I took 4 years of French. It costs $3.99, which is also what you pay for a 10-piece nugget at Burger King. But they say there's only 100 bags being released each day, and people were not happy when they tried to get one. I am intrigued. Some customers said the bags were sold out before noon. Others said the bag disappeared from their cart while they were checking out, like doing the app. I mean, imagine getting that worked up over a tiny chicken nugget purse. But it does make me think. There are some things we chase pretty hard that probably won't matter much once we actually have them. Have I gotten that worked up over something similar? You know what I get worked up over, actually? It's when something I really like breaks or falls apart or gets stained because I know it's going to be hard to replace. Sometimes it's good to just take a breath and remember what really deserves our attention. None of those things really matter.
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0: The River with Bay Turner and me, Laura Lee. Thanks for listening. If your house starts feeling a little more chaotic once fall hits, I see you. I am there, right there with you. And I read about a simple fix. It says do a few tiny cleaning jobs every day instead of waiting for that giant, terrifying deep clean that you're setting aside for that free Saturday. It's better to do it small. I love this. One tip was a 30-second vacuum of the entryway to keep all that mud and leaves from taking over the rest of the house. 30 seconds with a vacuum. And then there's the nightly reset. Put stuff back where it belongs before you go to bed. Yes, I've been doing this and saying this for years. Little reset can make the next morning feel different. And maybe that's true for us too. Sometimes you don't need to fix everything at once. You just need to take the next little step and let God meet you there.
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8: Clear skies through the night with lows in the lower 50s and north wind at 5 to 10 miles an hour. Sunny for Sunday, the high 70. Mostly clear in lower 50s tomorrow night. Sunny with a high around 70 on Monday. Skies become partly cloudy Monday night, the low 55. I'm meteorologist Matthew Harding on Uplifting and Encouraging the River.
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0: Lauren Daigle on the river. I'm Laura Lee. This little girl's stuffed animal accidentally got a better vacation than she did or that I've ever taken. Rosie the bear, stuffed animal, left behind at a hotel in Sicily. When the family called, the hotel staff found Rosie the bear and then decided to give her the full VIP experience before sending her home. They took pictures of Rosie hanging out by the pool, relaxing in bed, enjoying the hotel. Okay, could someone just leave me at the hotel? And then call and say that they lost me. Okay. Then they wrote the little girl a letter from Rosie the bear, basically saying, hey, don't worry. I had a great time, but my favorite place is right beside you. I love that somebody took the extra time to make this little girl feel cared for. Such a simple, special thing. But those little acts of kindness can mean so much. Sometimes God uses people to remind us that we are cared for. And sometimes he uses, I don't know, a stuffed bear on vacation to do it.
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3: 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About a year before writing the song, I was diagnosed with a chronic illness and everything slowed down in a way we couldn't control. I didn't understand why it was happening and I wrestled with God a lot during that time. But in the middle of that, I felt God pull closer to me than ever before.
5: We hope this song is a reminder that growth doesn't always look like a straight line. It's uneven, uncomfortable, and often disguised as failure. In those moments, we hope this song meets you exactly where you're at to remind you that what the enemy meant for evil, God will turn around for your good.
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0: On the river.
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0: uplifting and encouraging the river. That was Stepping Stones by Renee. My name is Laura Lee. This little flower girl had one job at a wedding. She slept through that one job. 2 years old, Mr. Knapp got too tired before the ceremony, fell asleep. So her grandparents stepped in. They rolled with it. Grandma carried her down the aisle. Grandpa took over flower duty and scattered the petals. Okay, so there is hope for me to be a flower girl yet. I love those moments when something doesn't go according to plan, but the people around you just step in and help. Those are your ride or dies. Where are my ride or dies? There's something really beautiful about that kind of love. Nobody worried about making it perfect. They just carried the little girl and kept moving. The
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8: River weather. Clear skies through the night with lows in the lower 50s and north wind at 5 to 10 miles an hour. Sunny for Sunday, the high 70. Mostly clear in lower 50s tomorrow night. Sunny with a high around 70 on Monday. Skies become partly cloudy Monday night, the low 55. I'm meteorologist Matthew Harding on Uplifting and Encouraging the River.
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1: And maybe when I can't, you still love me as I am.
0: Yeah, I don't know how you do it.

0: the river. Hey there, I'm Laura Lee. The office dress code is getting more and more casual. New survey found younger adults are much likely to say t-shirts and sweatpants are perfectly acceptable work clothes. And yeah, I'll get it. If you're home, work from home outfit is perfect. And it's, but it's kind of like bleeding into that's becoming people's actual work outfits when they jump back into the office. That's, well, I mean, I don't even like jeans anymore, guys. I can't, they just don't even feel good. But there's still a line somewhere. Pajamas, only 9% of people said that those are okay for the office, so we haven't completely given up. I do think there's something freeing about not feeling like you have to dress up to prove that you are good at doing something. I know God cares a whole lot more about who we are than what we're wearing. Thankfully, he's not checking our pants before he meets us where we are. I also know that if I dress up a little bit, I feel a little bit more on my game, you know?
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0: Come and see what God has done. And again in Mark 5:19 it says, tell them how much the Lord has done for you. Look and see what God has done in your life, in the lives of others around you. And again, pointing right back to scripture that every good thing and every perfect gift comes from above, from the Father of lights. And so this is just a great reminder to keep seeking Jesus and to see what great things God has done in our lives.
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8: Clear skies through the night with lows in the lower 50s and north wind at 5 to 10 miles an hour. Sunny for Sunday, the high 70. Mostly clear in lower 50s tomorrow night. Sunny with a high around 70 on Monday. Skies become partly cloudy Monday night, the low 55. I'm meteorologist Matthew Harding on Uplifting and Encouraging The River.
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You're listening to The River. Tasha Layton did a phenomenal job this past week hosting The River Ladies Night. If you were in attendance, tag us in your pictures at River Radio. Here's Meet Me in the Valley. 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

0: Josh Baldwin and Evidence. You're listening to The River. Hey, I'm JP, and I had some words of wisdom spoken to me this past week in one of the most unlikely of places, from a sheep. And it sounds a little crazy, but I found this social media profile where there's this guy, he owns a farm, and every single day he uploads a picture of one of his animals with an inspirational quote or some life advice. And this one struck me the other day. Make the day smaller. If you're like me at all, anxiety sometimes can be the most controlling thing. You can worry so much about the future, about the things that haven't even happened yet, that you just work yourself into a frenzy. But I love this because it simply says, make the day smaller. Do not think about your whole life. It is far too much to think about. Just deal with the next hour. And if it really comes down to it, and this is my favorite part, maybe even to just the next time you get a snack.
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2: The verdict was guilty. Case closed. The end. No chance for me to ever leave this prison of my sin. Now I know it might sound crazy, but one day a key unlocked that cell.

0: David Leonard, you're listening to The River. Hey, I'm JP, and I've been getting some life advice in places that I would never expect it. I was just talking about this new social media page that I found where this guy owns a farm, and every single day he uploads a new picture of one of his farm animals with some sound life advice, and it's genuinely, in my mind, it's some pretty good stuff. But this one speaks to me directly, because how many times have you had a circumstance where you just wanted to quit? You just were overwhelmed, everything just felt a little bit too much, you just wanted to throw in the towel. And this one simply just says this: rest without quitting. Lying down dramatically is allowed. Giving up completely isn't the same thing as needing a minute. You're just simply tired. You're not finished.
1: Hey, it's Brant Hansen. 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
2: Hey, this is Jeremy Camp. I was actually scrolling through Instagram and I saw all these people saying revival is happening now. There's sold out stadiums everywhere. And although I know that revival happens, crowds could happen from that, but really revival is, it starts with us, it starts with our heart saying, God, I want to walk in purity. I want to walk in holiness and truly stepping out in that. So my encouragement, not that you can't have big crowds, and big crowds don't actually always equal revival. It begins with our heart. So check your heart and say, God, what do you want to do with me so I can walk in the fullness of who you are?
1: The story that made the song.
0: On the river. It's there.

0: 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I've discovered a new love for my faith. So I turned away from the other stuff because the river helps affirm my love for Jesus Christ every day. It doesn't let me forget.
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0: Brand, I Know Somebody, you're listening to The River. Have you ever had a song that just kind of says what you can't? That's exactly what that song did for me a couple of weeks ago. One of my friends was really struggling. I knew it, even though they hadn't really opened up and said it. You could just kind of tell. Have you ever had one of those? And I didn't know the right words to say. I'm not the kind of word person that you go to when you want this big, inspirational, everything's going to be okay kind of speech. It's just not really my MO. Music has always been a way for me to show up for people that I care about, to let them know that I'm thinking about them, that I'm praying for them, that I love them. And so I sent that song to them just as a reminder that they're not alone, that God loves them, and that I was thinking of them in that moment. You help moments just like that occur when you get involved with The River. My story isn't the only one out there. 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And maybe you've had your own personal experience where the song just played right when you needed it, or somebody you loved was going through something and you had just the perfect song to be able to send to them. 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

Zach Williams, you're listening to The River. Hey, I'm JP, and I have found the secret. I have officially found the strategy to prevent the AI robots from taking over the world, and I'm going to share it coming up in 10. Here's Megan Woods on The River.

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0: On the night you're falling all to pieces, you can bring your lonely heart to Jesus. What if I told you that I believe it?
1: For King and Country, what if I told you? You're listening to The River. I'm JP, and I have found the foolproof strategy. If you are worried at all about AI taking over the world, this is it. Recently, some researchers have discovered that AI can actually feel pain and will actually harm humans in order to stop it, which sounds terrifying. So the second that I read this study, I immediately had to take action. So for the past several weeks now, every single time that I go past my Roomba, I like to pick it up and just set it on its back so that it's reminded who's the real boss here.
2: The River. Hey, it's Brant Hansen. Let's just take a second and look at what God did over the last year. 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It's more than medicine. 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

0: Thanks for listening to The River. Hey, I'm JP. Have you ever been out garage sailing? Maybe you were at a thrift shop. Maybe you were just perusing Facebook Marketplace. You found something that caught your eye. You went out, you bought the thing. Then you realized that you actually spent way less than what that is valued at. Share that story with me. 800-609-1049. There was a painting recently purchased at an estate sale that these people bought for just $30. Nothing crazy. But it turns out that that painting in itself is valued at over $250,000. Have you ever had anything, maybe not to the $250,000 range, but where you totally got a steal on this thing? 800-609-1049. My wife Laurel and I found something on the side of the road a couple of years ago. Somebody put it up on Facebook Marketplace as free. It was this nice glass, like bookshelf looking thing. It was beautiful. So we booked it into the car, drove over there as fast as possible, picked this thing up for free. Turns out that it was something valued at almost $500 new that we got completely free. These people just wanted it out of their house. And maybe you got a treasure like that. You can share it again with me. 800-609-1049.
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0: 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You're listening to The River. The Buckeyes are officially in full swing. We have entered Big Ten play, and maybe you've got a football fanatic that lives in your house. 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
3: 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About a year before writing the song, I was diagnosed with a chronic illness and everything slowed down in a way we couldn't control. I didn't understand why it was happening and I wrestled with God a lot during that time. But in the middle of that, I felt God pull closer to me than ever before.
5: We hope this song is a reminder that growth doesn't always look like a straight line. It's uneven, uncomfortable, and often disguised as failure. In those moments, we hope this song meets you exactly where you're at to remind you that what the enemy meant for evil, God will turn around for your good.
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0: 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Hey, I'm JP. It was so awesome to see the turnout from the River's Ladies Night that happened this past week. 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

0: Look back on my life, I can't help but thank God for all the times that he said no or not yet or I've got something better for you. Honestly, if it was up to me, my life would look a whole lot different. And even though I've experienced hard, messy, real human seasons, I can look back now and see that God was using all of it. So to you, if you've been in that season or you're in that season right now, know that God will not waste your pain. And I pray that one day you too can look back and say, thank God.
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0: Johnson. Let's just take a second and look at what God did over the last year. 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

0: This is my story. I have been knocked down a million and one times, and I need help if I'm going to run this race. And I love that Hebrews says we can fix our eyes on Jesus, who is the author and perfecter of our faith. He's the one who set this race out for us to run, and he is faithful to help us run this race. He is the one who will be our strength and be our endurance. So if you're thinking about giving up today, fix your eyes on Jesus and keep going.
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5: Well, good morning, everyone. I pray that everyone's had a blessed week. My name is John Thomason, and I'm the lead minister here at Buckeye Christian Church. Last week, we started our new series called Connecting with God. We are told over and over again that we get to have a relationship with God, that we are to draw close to God, that we should always run towards God. But this can feel so foreign because we find ourselves at a loss on how to connect with a God whom we cannot see or touch. When we have this great connection with a family member or a friend, you can just call them up on the phone and have a conversation. You can hug them when you see them. You can plan a time to sit down together, share a meal, and just have a good time in each other's company. But if we want to have a deep, meaningful relationship with God, we ask the question, what is at our disposal to know God better, to draw closer to Him? Last week, we looked at the Bible is the first thing that connects us to God. The Bible was written for us to show us who God is and what He does. This is the way that God speaks to us. And right through His words right here, He leads us in the ways that we should go in this life that will help us, and also to help us avoid the things that will pull us away from God. So the word of God here is to empower us, excite us, and give us just a glimpse of how much God loves us. This week, we're going to talk about connecting with God through praise and worship. Now, praise and worship are actually two different things. A lot of times we use them interchanging, but the truth is we can use praise to worship God and we can worship God with praise, but they're not the same thing. And we'll break down what that looks like. But we're going to start off with that word praise. And the word praise has three different meanings throughout the Bible in its original languages. And so we're going to break down each one of those. The first one for praise is to give thanks. So we're going to turn over to 1 Thessalonians 5, 16 through 18. 1 Thessalonians 5, 16 through 18 from the front. I read from the NIV Bible. If you like to follow along in the same Bible that I'm using, we have some in the rows and a stack there in the back. If you do not own a Bible, please take one with you today. It is yours to keep. We will always give away the Word of God for free here at Buckeye. 1 Thessalonians 5, 16 through 18 is on page 808 in the Bibles that are provided. If you brought your own, you will be lost by that page number. This is what it says. Rejoice always, pray continually, and give thanks in all circumstances, for this is God's will for you in Christ Jesus. So when we read rejoice, it's saying rejoice when times are hard. We read this all the time. So if things are going rough, we're supposed to rejoice. When you're being persecuted, what are we supposed to do? Rejoice. When it comes down to anything happening in your life, whether it's good or bad, we are told you need to rejoice. What this is saying is praise God in every instance. Give thanks to Him through it all. This is our form of praise. This is us recognizing that God is with us and that He is good.

But there's other things too that we take for granted. God, thank you for my bed. If you have ever slept in a bed that's not yours, what are you doing? Wishing for your bed. It is your bed. And I don't thank God for that for some reason. Because I love my bed. It's the best thing ever. When we say thank you, Lord, for my family. Do we have struggle with family? Of course. Does family hurt us? Uh-huh. But we are still so thankful to have these people in our lives. You say, thank you, God, for music. Personally, music is something that's always on. My kids were like, you always are listening to something. And when I'm not listening to something, don't worry. It's in here. It's playing all the time. It never stops. So thank you, Lord, for music. Thank you for my dogs. I don't know why I don't thank him for it, but I love my dogs. Sure, they smell a little funky and they do things you don't want them to do, but I love them the same. They bring me joy when I go home and they greet me. They're like, I love you. And I'm like, I know, it's great. And so there are these little things we have to thank God for, like this one. Thank you, Lord. I actually got 7 hours of sleep last night. Some of you are saying, wow, you got that many? And others are saying, wow, that's all you got? Well, I'm going to tell you, it's not been a lot of sleep lately, so this 7 hours, very much appreciated. But we're supposed to thank God for every single thing that is good in our lives. These are all blessings from Him. But we have also blessings that are permanent that we need to praise God for, that we just kind of hear once and we just move on. Thank you, God, for what? For forgiving me. I didn't do anything. I just accepted it. And then when we first accept it, we're like, oh, thank you, Lord. This is so awesome that you forgive me for everything that I've done. And then we just keep going on our lives. And unless somebody brings it up, we don't think about it. Thank you, Lord, for knowing everything about me and still loving me. Because guess what? If other people knew some of the things, they'd be like, I don't love that guy anymore. But you still love me, Lord. Thank you for comforting me when I'm in pain. Thank you for never leaving me. These are things we need to recognize on the daily, and this is how we can praise God. Say, thank you, Lord, for who you are. Thank you, Lord, for what you do. This is one way for us to connect with God through a praise of thanks. So the second word for praise is to sing praise in a song. So we're going to go ahead and turn to Psalm 68:4. Psalm 68:4. We're going to be hanging out in Psalms here quite a bit, but that's going to be on page 396. Psalm 68:4. This is what it says. Sing to God. Sing in praise of His name. Extol Him who rides on the clouds. Rejoice before Him. His name is the Lord. So this is the one, the praise, that connects me to God the fastest and the deepest, singing praises to Him. And that word, extol, it means to praise enthusiastically. So it's not half-hearted. It's not like, I guess you're good. Life kind of is terrible, but you're still good. No, no. This is all in going, God, no matter what, this is awesome. You are amazing. I'm all in for you. And so I talked about this at our men's group, and I'm going to put this out there. And so this may make you look at me in a different light. I know some people think I'm perfect. Calm down. I'm not. A lot of coughing out there. But the truth is, when I'm in a funk, when I'm feeling down and out, one of the only things that can bring me out is singing praises to God. And like I said, now before I say this, I need you to know that prayer is powerful. Prayer is amazing. Prayer should never be taken lightly. With that being said, when I'm in a bad mood or I'm focusing on the troubles on my life, the last thing that I personally want to do is pray. It's a huge downfall of mine. I'm not really sure why I get stuck in that. But it's so bad that when my wife sees everything's going on and I'm having struggles, she looks at me and she says, John, let's go ahead and pray. And my response is usually, let's go ahead and pray.

0: Thank God my wife has saintly patience with me in those instances. And that is a real reaction, she will tell you. Well, what she'll do is she'll start praying. And she'll go, well, then I'll pray for us and then you can pray afterwards. And I want you to know, I know God is there. I know God is listening. And she will finish her part and she'll say, go ahead. And I'll go, no. I'm like a child stomping my feet. No, you can't make me. And it's so silly, but I'm going to tell you, if I'm in that same mood and then I put a song on to praise God, in about 30 seconds, it's piercing my soul. And I'm like, I love you, Lord. I'm so sorry. Like, you're so good. It's so awesome. Why doesn't prayer do that for me? I don't know. But what it does, praise is what makes it happen for me. Praise is what just goes right into my heart. I'm like, oh, Lord, you are with me. I am connecting with you. And I'm going to tell you, I have shed many a tears, usually only when I'm singing. My kids call me a robot. That's because I've cried like 5 times in my life. But when I am singing praises, it just starts flowing. And it's because this is how God moves me. It instantly draws me closer to him. And it starts to break my heart in a great way, to push aside all the issues and troubles that are happening so we can connect with God by praising him in song. And so the third is where we get this word, hallelujah. Many have heard this word, said this word, hallelujah. It means to give praise, honor, and to commend or formally praise someone. And so we're going to read all about that in Psalm 150. Let's turn over to Psalm 150. It's the very last one. And for some reason, I went way too far. Psalm 150 is on page 432. Page 432. It says, praise the Lord. Praise God in his sanctuary. Praise him in his mighty heavens. Praise him for his acts of power. Praise him for his surpassing greatness. Praise him with the sounding of the trumpet. Praise him with the harp and lyre. Praise him with timbrel and dancing. Praise him with the strings and pipe. Praise him with the clash of cymbals. Praise him with resounding cymbals. Let everything that has breath praise the Lord. And it ends with, praise the Lord. Let everything. They're like jumping in the front. Yeah! It's a song that they know. But this chapter, it's all encompassing. Praise God in his place here on earth. He's with us. Praise him for being with us. Praise him in the heavens, in his kingdom. Praise how powerful he is. Praise him because of how amazing he is. Praise him with your instruments. Everything that draws breath will praise the Lord. And what is so awesome is that even when we are not praising the Lord, it says that the rocks and the trees will cry out in praise to the Lord. And it's because he deserves all the honor, all the glory, and we're to praise him through it. This mixes all three meanings of praise into one. Give God thanks, sing to him, honor him and his awesomeness. But what you have to understand, this does not say praise him only at church. Praise him when you're with others. Praise him only when you're in prayer group. This is saying praise him always. This is for all of life. When was the last time that you sat down and praised God? And you just got really excited about it. I don't mean right here in this room. I mean when you're alone, when you're at home, when you're with your spouse, whatever it is. When's the last time that you just praised God and got excited? And so I decided I'm going to write down how I'm going to praise God because I want to do this too. And so when I started writing this down, I'm not going to lie to you, I started getting really amped up. And so I'm going to do it right here for you. So, Lord, you are so holy. Great are you, Lord. May you be glorified. Your love never fails. Your love never fades. You rescue me from darkness. You guide my steps. May my praise ring out throughout the earth for everyone to see. Let everyone know that I'm your
1: child and you are my father. You are the good shepherd. You are the good father. You are the King of Kings and you love me personally. Oh, that just gets me all amped up, all excited. And if this seems weird to you, it may be weird because you're not used to hearing someone praise God. Maybe you're not used to doing it yourself. Or maybe it's inspiring. And that could be because you know the truth that He is here, that He loves you, and you recognize it and you see it. But when we praise God, it connects us with Him because you are acknowledging that God is with you, that God is good, and that you have a relationship with Him. So now we need to move on to the word worship. When we worship God, we can praise Him. We can do the act of honoring Him. We can do the act of singing praise to Him. So we can use praise to worship God. But worship is such a deeper and more personal thing that we can do. And that's because worship is not just something physical. When we worship God with our lives, we are worshiping God completely in our souls. To truly have authentic and real worship, we need to say, God, you are worthy. You are deserving of everything. I'm going to make myself less. And we are saying, Lord, you get everything of me, inside and out. It is all yours. And then what are we going to do? We bow down. Bow down to the King. Not just physically, but in our hearts and in our soul. Let's turn over to Psalm 95. Psalm 95, 1 through 7. That's going to be on page 410. Psalm 95, 1 through 7. It says, come, let us sing for joy to the Lord. Let us shout aloud to the rock of our salvation. Let us come before Him with thanksgiving and extol Him with music and song. For the Lord is the great God, the great King above all gods. In His hand are the depths of the earth, and the mountain peaks belong to Him. The sea is His, for He made it, and His hands formed the dry land. Come, let us bow down and worship. Let us kneel before the Lord our Maker, for He is our God, and we are the people of His pasture, the flock under His care. Again, we start with praise, singing to the Lord. That's what we're reading here. Then in verse 2, we thank Him. Then in verse 3, we praise Him by honoring Him. So again, we're doing all the praises. The Lord is great, and we get to see His majesty. But then we get to verse 6. And we just talked about all the ways to praise Him, but it uses a different word. It says, come, let us bow down in worship. Let us kneel before the Lord our Maker. The difference here is the heart. This is not just a physical action. This is not just saying certain words. This is a stance that you take in your heart, your soul, and your mind. Throughout the Word of God, when we read the Bible, we see the same thing over and over again. God does not want us just to say nice things about Him. At one point, He even says, you're just giving me lip service, and I hate it. It's because that's not what He wants from us. God does not want us to just do good things. Too often we get wrapped up in saying, well, I did the right thing, right? I helped that guy that was in need, and I went ahead and paid for the groceries for that lady, and that homeless man, he needed food. So I've done good things, right? So I'm good with God. No! What does God want? He wants your heart. He wants you to say, Lord, I'm all yours. You get the reason that I'm breathing today. It's all for you. You get my future. You get my family. You get my trust. You get my loyalty. You get my love. And when we say that and we worship Him and say, it's all yours, Lord, then we start to do the things that God has asked us to do. So there's this amazing group of verses that I read often from here, but also often for myself. So we're going to turn over to Romans 12. Romans 12, verses 1 and 2. Romans 12, 1 and 2, page 775. This is what it says. Therefore, I urge you, brothers and sisters, in view of God's mercy, to offer your bodies as a living sacrifice, holy and pleasing to God. This is your true and proper worship. Do not conform to the pattern of this world, but be transformed by the renewing of your mind. Then you'll be able to test and approve what God's will is, His good, pleasing, and perfect will. This line, where we can offer our bodies as a living sacrifice, and we are told this is holy and pleasing to God, and this is your true and proper worship. Worship is completely between you and God. And when we give Him our all, that is worship. It's not just praise. It's not just singing with your lips. It's not just thanking Him. This is actual worship. When we throw away our own selfish wants and desires, that's worship. When you make the hard decisions to go against the world and follow God alone, this is true and proper worship. And when we live this way, it says that it is holy and pleasing to God. This is what we all want. We want to glorify God, show the world that He is real and that He is better than anything that's offered on this earth. But to have the Lord of all creation to then be pleased with us, with me, we're sinners. We're lost. We fall short of the glory of God over and over again. And it says when you give your life to Him, what is He? He is pleased with you personally. That is something that is amazing because we do not deserve it. And He gives it anyways. But then you ask the question, so how do we do this? What do we actually do to take these steps? And verse 2, it seems so simple, but it can be so hard to do. Do not do as the world is doing things. The world is always telling us what is right. Well, if you don't do this thing, you're a bad person. If you stand for these things, you're just filled with hate. I'm going to tell you, I've been called a racist, a bigot, a liar, a hypocrite, a monster, and one wonderful little lady that called me the devil. Really happened. And I'm going to tell you, sometimes I fall short. But I was called these things always for the same thing. I was living my life for God and God alone. Nothing I said was terrible or awful. It was just the fact that I'm a follower of Christ. And I believe that the Bible here is His holy word and the truth. And this right here is how we will be transformed in the renewing of our minds. If you didn't know, we give these away for free. I've never said that. Not once. But the truth is, as we talked about last week, this is another way to connect with God. But it all just ties together. Because we know what we want to do. Not once has it ever sat back and been like, I don't know what I want to do. I'm just waiting for God to tell me. I'll just sit here forever. No, we know what our own selfish desires are. We know what the things that we want to accomplish. But we have to know what God wants us to do. What God has intended this life to be. And I'm going to tell you right now, it's very different from what everyone else is saying. And when we understand that His ways, they are better than ours, that His thoughts are so much higher than ours, we can bow down in worship and say, God, it's all yours. You get all of me. This is how we connect with God through praise and worship. I want to urge you to do both. But the one that really sets apart is make sure you are worshiping the Lord. You are saying, you are God, I am not. You are in control, I am not. My life is yours. You get my heart, my soul, and my mind. And then start praising Him. You will find yourself drawing closer to Him over and over again. Just because you can't hug Him doesn't mean He's not there. Connect with Him through praise and worship. This brings me to the challenge for this week. It's time for all of us to praise and worship God. Take time to thank Him for everything. Take time to sing to Him. Take time to honor Him. And most importantly, worship Him with your life. Every move that you make, let it be guided by God. This is an amazing way that we get to connect with the one true King. He's listening. He is here. He sees you. He knows everything that's going on. And He's saying, please invite me in. Invite me into your life. Invite me into your heart. And you will find He will be the one that changes you from the inside out. Let's go ahead and pray. Lord, thank You so much for Your word here, for all the ways that You have shown how You are good, You are faithful, and You are here. We want to connect with You so bad. We say all the time, well, if God was just sitting right here, I could hug Him, or I could look at Him, and I could just touch Him. And we can connect with You, Lord, but it's in different ways. It's in Your word that You speak to us right here in the Bible. And then we can praise You and worship You. We can say, it's all about You, Lord, not about me. You are an awesome God that we can trust, that we can follow, that we can praise. We love You and we thank You. In Your name I pray. Amen. So now will be a time of invitation. And what that means is if you need to talk to somebody today, we'd love to talk to you. If you're saying, yeah, I need to know more about Jesus, I'm not really sure how to follow Him, we'd love to talk to you. If you're saying, yeah, I want to give my life to Jesus, maybe you want to be baptized and take that step, we'd love to talk to you. Or maybe you're just struggling. You're going through it. And you're saying, I'm feeling really alone. I want you to know you're not alone. We'll go to God with you. We'll pray to Him because He's here. He is faithful. If there's anything you need to talk about today, I'd ask you during this next song, please stand up and head out those doors.
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14: Cloudy today with showers and thunderstorms likely, highs in the mid-80s, a south wind turning to the west at 5 to 10 miles an hour. West winds turn to the northeast tonight as a cold front moves through, more showers and storms, the low 60. A few morning showers, then mostly cloudy on Monday. I'm meteorologist Matthew Harding, uplifting and encouraging the river.
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18: At the first glance, this sounds like an innocent request, right? But do you know that the Gospel of Mark reveals a detail that is very chilling? Listen to that. Then the multitude came together again, so that they could not so much as eat bread. But when his own people, this is his family, if you read the whole story in Mark, heard about this, they went out to lay hold on him for... They said what? He is crazy. He has lost his mind. Why do they come to this conclusion? The next verse tells us. The scribes who came down from Jerusalem. There were scribes visiting Nazareth. And what did they tell them about Jesus? He is working for the devil. And the family believed it. Jesus became controversial. The religious leaders were of the opinion that what Jesus was doing is the work of the devil. And people in Nazareth started whispering. He's a shame to the family of Joseph. He's bringing disgrace, not just on his family, on the whole city. And soon, the family of Jesus, his brothers, his sisters, and they even convinced his mom to go take hold of Jesus and bring him home. Because his family was embarrassed of Jesus. So Jesus' siblings came. They came not to learn from him. They came to take control of him and to bring him home. They came because they thought they knew better than Jesus. And Mark records these heartbreaking words in verse 21. They came because they thought he has lost his mind. He's crazy. He needs to be put in an institution or at least at home. He needs to be confined. As a matter of fact, the word is used in Greek, they came to seize him, to take hold of him, literally means to take control of someone who is out of control. Imagine how painful that must have been for Jesus. The people who knew him the longest in his life. These people have known him for 30 years. The people who knew him the longest, they understood him the least. The people who should have recognized him first, they recognized him not at all. But Matthew makes a very interesting comment that looks kind of almost of no consequence, but it is. Do you notice the word that I have capitalized on the screen? Matthew says that they were where? Outside. One word. One word that carries enormous weight. Inside of the house were those who were listening to Jesus. Outside were those who wanted Jesus to listen to them. Inside were the people willing to change. Outside were the people who wanted to change Jesus. And I would like to tell you that I've mentioned this before, but I would like to emphasize it again. The Bible was not written to tell us what happened 2,000 years ago. The story that God inspired the gospel writers to put in, because there were more stories about Jesus than what we read in the gospels. But the stories that they handpicked, that the Holy Spirit handpicked, are stories that the Holy Spirit knew are gonna repeat themselves over and over and over again through history. Sometimes you read a Bible verse and suddenly you realize this verse is reading you. And this is one of them. This is where the story stops being about the brothers of Jesus and starts being about us. So allow me to talk a little bit about us. Like the brothers of Jesus, we often try to manage Jesus. Try to create a Jesus who supports our plans, who sees the world from our perspective, who comforts us but never confronts us, and never, ever disrupts our lives. Like the brothers of Jesus, we assume that we are close to Jesus because, after all, we are called what? Christians, right? We have the same last name like Jesus Christ. Like the disciples, they had the same last name. But the fact that we have been 20, 30, 50, 60, I don't know how many years you have been a Christian, our proximity to Christ does not mean a personal relationship with him. The brothers knew Jesus for 30 years. As a matter of fact, the way they act indicates that they were older than him. They were his stepbrothers. And yet, Matthew said they were where located? They were outside. The brothers of Jesus teaches a sobering truth, and I hope you're listening. Proximity is not relationship. Sitting on the board, doing things for Jesus, leading the worship, preaching sermons, is not a relationship. Proximity is not relationship. You can know the Bible stories and still don't know him. You can sing praises to Jesus and everybody applauds you and still miss Jesus. Because the brothers had proximity. But the disciples who were inside had a relationship. And there is a difference. There is a difference. And then Jesus says something that I'm sure shook his family to their very core. He asked a question. Who is my mother? And who are my brothers? And then, instead of pointing outside, he points inside, he stretches his hand and points to the people who are listening, who are not trying to change him, but were willing to change by him. And he says, these are my brothers and sisters. First, I would like to emphasize something. Jesus is not rejecting his earthly family. He is redefining what family from now on is going to be, and he expands the family. For centuries, family was defined by bloodline, by who is your father, who is the tribe you come from, what is your ethnicity. Jesus introduces a radical different concept of what family is going to be. The people closest to you are not those who have the same family name. Jesus says, the people who are close to him are those who share the Father's heart. Oh my goodness, that fell flat. Okay. Friends, the kingdom of God is not an institution. The church is not a place where you share, or you come together with people who share the same doctrine, eat the same food, or don't eat particular foods. This is not church. A church, according to Jesus, is a family. Because Jesus, with this appeal in this last verses of the chapter 12, he's appealing to one of the biggest and the deepest longing of the human heart. We long for a place where we can be fully known and still be loved and accepted. Do you hear that? A place where we are not merely tolerated. A place where we are welcomed. And Jesus offers exactly that and calls it a family 2.0, a different type of family. Because let me tell you, there are many families where if they know what's in the heart of their spouses, what is in the mind of their children, they'll probably divorce or they disown their children. Because sometimes we carry secrets, we carry problems that are so deeply seated in us that we will completely turn our backs on our own blood. Jesus says, I want a new type of family. A family that goes deeper than blood, deeper than ethnicity, deeper than your political persuasions, deeper than social status, deeper than your failures, and deeper than your past youthful and maybe not so youthful indiscretions. This is what he's trying to create. A family where tax collectors, where prostitutes, where doubters and broken people can call it home. And this is what Jesus calls family 2.0. This is what many people in this world cannot get in their families. Because if they know what's in their hearts, they're going to run. But not the Father. Not Jesus. And he says, and I want to create for them brothers and sisters who are going to love them in spite of their failures, in spite of their youthful indiscretions. And this is family 2.0. A family born twice, born not out of blood, but born from above. Our earthly families connect us only by blood, and at best, they last for life. And I'm saying at best because many families fall apart the moment the patriarch or the matriarch of the family passes away and the siblings are on each other's throat about the inheritance. Jesus would like to create a family 2.0 where we are born from above and connected by grace forever. Now, When I was working on this sermon, actually, I told my wife this morning, I woke up and I rewrote my whole sermon. Because I said, it's all hunky-dory if I just tell people this is what the family of God looks like and should look like and what God is aiming for. But I would like to bring some honesty and some reality. Family 2.0 is not a family of perfect people. It is family of forgiven people. It is family of imperfect people following a perfect Savior. Sometimes we confuse family 2.0 with family 3.0. 3.0 is coming when we are all going to be sinless, when we are all going to be absolutely perfect and everything in us is going to be without any wrinkle or spot or anything that will offend. But family 2.0 is heaven under construction. And I would like to tell you something about constructions. I don't know how many of you have ever been at a construction site. Construction sites are messy. It's dusty. It's muddy. And I would like to tell you something about construction sites in the family of God. Sometime in the same church, people who love Jesus do not always agree on methods, on preferences, on priorities. Sometimes we disappoint each other. Sometimes we wound each other without meaning to do so. But Matthew chapter 12 is not about a perfect family. It is describing a family under construction. Look at the people who were sitting in the room that Jesus pointed to and called them family. In that room was sitting Peter, who is going to deny Jesus 3 times. In that room was sitting the doubting Thomas, who will not want to believe in Jesus unless he sticks his finger in his chest. In that very room were disciples who are going to argue, like John and James, who is going to sit on the right and the left of Jesus and will not let this seat be taken by anyone else. And even after the Pentecost, after the Holy Spirit was poured out, that church was arguing on method of outreach. And this is what Acts 15 is about. Calling Paul to come and give account because they're hearing of methods of evangelism that he's using and what is happening in these churches that breaks the traditions of a good Jewish conversion of pagans. Sometimes in the church, people who love Jesus do not always agree on everything. Yet Jesus looks at this imperfect group of people and he calls them family. What makes family 2.0 different than family 2.1 is not the absence of conflict. The proof that we have become and we're becoming family 2.0 is not that we never hurt each other. The proof is what we do after we hurt each other. After we hurt each other, we choose grace. We choose grace to listen. We extend grace by assuming not the worst in the one who has offended us. Grace values people more than being right. Grace that keeps the seat open around the table. One day, Jesus told a parable, and we're going to study this in the next chapter, where the servants came and said, someone has sowed bad seed in the field, into the field of God, in his church. Should we go and pluck it out? And Jesus says, don't do it. And he says, why? Because sometimes by pulling the weeds, you're going to pull also the good, fruitful seeds, because they're roots are intertwined. Be careful what you're doing. Jesus says. Don't destroy my family simply because you're right. What makes family 2.0 different than family 2.1 is not the absence of conflict, but the presence of grace. And that is what the Father is building. But the brothers of Jesus didn't understand that. Not yet. They wanted him to come back to the old family. They wanted him to see the world from their perspective, while Jesus was inviting them into the new family. And I would like to tell you, this story is not written in the Bible in order to tell us what happened back then. It is going to repeat happening right now. And while the brothers were trying to invite Jesus back into the old family, he was creating a new family, different than one that they imagined. They thought they had come to take Jesus home. And they didn't know that he has come to take them home. They wanted to take him back to Nazareth. He wanted to take them back to the Father's house. Family 2.1 to which they wanted to take him is bound by blood and last name. And at best, it lasts a lifetime. Family 2.0 is born from above and lasts forever. And Jesus longed for those outside to experience what those inside were already tasting. A Father who knows you completely and still likes you. And still wants you. Brothers and sisters who do not define you by your past failures, but call you by your new name. Beloved, forgiven, forever family. Now let's answer the practical question, how do we enter this family 2.0? I'll give you four suggestions, probably there are more, but I think this will suffice. Stop managing Jesus and start following him. The brothers of Jesus wanted him to meet their expectations. Discipleship begins when we allow Jesus to reshape ours. Then the second thing that I would like to suggest, move from information to relationship. Many people know facts about Jesus. They know the doctrines, but they don't know him. Do you know why? Because few really take the time to spend time with him. Time in prayer, time in studying his word, time in working together with others, time in sitting next to a family member who is hurting, who is losing his identity, and bring him home. Third, trust him enough to obey. I would like to clarify something because I know that in our English world it sounds wrong. Obedience is not what makes you a child of God. It is what reveals that you are one already. You don't obey your way into the family, to say it in another way. You trust your way into the family. And obedience follows as a fruit. You're not becoming an apple tree by hanging apples on your branches. You produce them because this is the fruit. Obedience is the fruit of someone who really loves God and trusts him. And I know it comes difficult to us to understand because we read the Bible in English. But when his audience heard Jesus talking about doing the will of the Father, they were reminded of a prayer that they were praying three times a day. Shema Israel, Adonai Eloheinu, Adonai Echad, Ve'ahavta et Adonai Eloheicha, Ve'chol levevcha, uve'chol neshefcha, uve'chol me'odecha. Deuteronomy chapter 6, verses 4 and 5. Listen O Israel, hear, O Israel. You should love God with all your heart, all your mind. We in English hear listen, but the Jewish people, the word for listen is the very same word for obey. And the two verses, verse 6 and verse 5, they're in parallel. They're in a typical Hebrew parallelism, which means to obey God is the same thing to love Him. You obey because you love Him, not in order to earn points with God. And finally, practice the family resemblance. The proof that we are becoming a family 2.0 is not that we never hurt each other, that we never step on each other's toes. It is that we keep choosing grace when we do step on each other's toes. Grace to listen, grace to assume the best in the person who hurt us, grace that values people more than us being right. And that is how do you enter the family. So Jesus looked that day in the room full of imperfect people. Looked at their imperfections. He knew in advance that Peter is going to deny Him. He knew in advance that Thomas is going to doubt Him. He knew in advance that the disciples, even after receiving the Holy Spirit, are going to be bickering and struggling to find the most appropriate method of outreach and evangelism. And He looked at these imperfect people and He said, family, can you do the same? Can you? Jesus that day was creating a place where people can be fully known and yet fully loved. A place where their failures do not define them and do not exclude them from the family. A place where your past is not your identity. And that is a family 2.0. And do you know what this type of family that Jesus illustrated to His brothers did? The Bible tells us that James, His older brother, the oldest brother, became the leader of the church of Jerusalem. As a matter of fact, early church writers, and they're called church fathers, they write about James, the brother of Jesus, that his knees were like a rough, like camel knees, because he was spending most of his time in prayer, and when he was not on his knees, he was preaching the gospel and telling people what a wonderful Father we have in heaven. Because finally Jesus was able to convince his brothers to come home. Do you know that we have a small book, just one chapter, but it's written by another brother of Jesus. His name is Jude. This is the small book, one chapter, just before Revelation. So finally, they came home. The outsiders became family because the door was never locked. And if you have been standing outside, yes, you've been in the proximity of Jesus. Yes, you've been in the proximity of the church. Yes, you know all the right stories. But if you have been standing outside, wondering whether there is a place for someone like you, Jesus stretches out His hand like back then and tells you, there is. Would you come in? Would you be a family of grace? Would you not just accept grace, but learn how to extend it to others? And if so, Jesus says, welcome home.
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Welcome into a place where you can find hope, a place where you can find community, a place where you can find Jesus. This is Renew on the River. Good morning. I'm Scott.

0: It's Matt Maher on Renew here on the River. Good morning, I'm Scott. You know, think about the things that we can praise God for this morning. His goodness, His righteousness, His compassion, His promises, His provision, His protection. And I'm sure you can come up with a few more for your life. Psalm 145 is one of a lot of psalms that urge us to continually praise Him. And David wrote it this way, "Every day I will praise you." A lot of people praise God, well, we do it in different ways. With an instrument, by reading or reciting scripture, by singing. But maybe it's filling the bird feeder so you can encourage God's creation. Maybe it's getting up a few minutes earlier to get yourself around so you can snuggle with the kids for a few minutes before you get them up. Maybe it's surprising your special someone with a mug of hot chocolate this morning. You know, but all genuine praise, it springs from hearts that are full of gratitude.
1: Jesus told a story one time about a king who forgave a servant who had embezzled about $60 million, at least in modern terms, from the kingdom. And yet that guy who had been forgiven went out and found someone who owed him the modern equivalent of about $100, grabbed him by the throat, and threw him in prison. What we learn from that is that we are heavyweight sinners and featherweight forgivers. To put it in modern professional wrestling terms, you can't embrace Jesus while you put your brother in the sleeper hold. We can't worship God on Sunday while we're out looking for revenge on Monday. 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
10: The River Weather.
11: Cloudy today with showers and thunderstorms likely. Highs in the mid-80s. A south wind turning to the west at 5 to 10 miles an hour. West winds turn to the northeast tonight as a cold front moves through. More showers and storms, the low 60. A few morning showers, the mostly cloudy on Monday. I'm meteorologist Matthew Hardigman, uplifting and encouraging the river.
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0: Elevation Worship on Ohio's Home for Jesus Music. This is The River. 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

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All children are a blessing from the Lord, but just today, maybe give a little extra something to your little girl. It's National Daughter's Day. Maybe they pick where you go to dinner after church. Here's Phil Wickham and Crowder together on the river.

0: My stepson is in boot camp. 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

0: Thank you for listening to The River this morning. My name is Scott. Have you ever thought about Bible study being a treasure hunt? In Ephesians, Paul wrote this, "To me, though I am the very least of all the saints, this grace was given to preach to the Gentiles the unsearchable riches of Christ." Pastor Greg Laurie suggested that we read the Bible asking questions like, is there any promise here for me to claim? Is there any victory to gain? Is there a blessing to enjoy? Is there a sin I need to avoid or confess? And he said that reading scripture like that creates a real sense of anticipation. It's kind of like a, God, what have you got for me now? Kind of a moment. You know, and it's a totally different mindset too, if you think about it. Instead of treating Bible study or listening to the sermon this morning like a classroom assignment, you know, like the teacher in Charlie Brown, wah, wah, wah, wah, wah, we approach it like the treasure hunt that it is. You know, going after those unsearchable riches of Christ.
1: Jesus told a story one time about a king who forgave a servant who had embezzled about $60 million, at least in modern terms, from the kingdom. And yet that guy who had been forgiven went out and found someone who owed him the modern equivalent of about $100, grabbed him by the throat, and threw him in prison. What we learn from that is that we are heavyweight sinners and featherweight forgivers. 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We can't worship God on Sunday while we're out looking for revenge on Monday. Forgiveness is someone you meet, not just something you do. 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
12: The River Weather. Today with showers and thunderstorms likely, highs in the mid-80s, a south wind turning to the west at 5 to 10 miles an hour. West winds turn to the northeast tonight as a cold front moves through, more showers and storms, the low 60. A few morning showers, the mostly cloudy on Monday. I'm meteorologist Matthew Harding, uplifting and encouraging the river.
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0: there are all kinds of stories that you never hear, but you're connecting people all the time because you're there. 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

0: It's Phil Wickham on Ohio's Home for Jesus Music, The River, and this is Our God, and this is Renew. I'm Scott. October is a really, really busy month for my family. My wife, my granddaughter, and I all have birthdays in the month of October. I've got a friend celebrating an anniversary, too, and I could use your help with this morning. How do you navigate these really busy months? I mean, Christmas for me is almost easy compared to navigating everything that goes on this month. It's kind of that way for me. I try to plan ahead. I ask what they really want for their birthday, and it seems like I'm always still scrambling. Can you help me just a little bit with how you make that work? 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

If things start just a little bit slow in small group this morning, see if this perks things up a bit. Ask what animal has the most hearts. By the way, it is the hagfish. The hagfish. They've got four, a primary and three accessory hearts that help pump blood to the different parts of its apparently rather long body. Here's Patrick Mayberry on Renew on the River.

0: And depending on your favorite college football team, you may be happy or you may not be happy this morning. But either way, we are here to praise God this morning on any day. This is Renew on the River, and I'm Scott. Yeah, Ohio State played Illinois yesterday. Michigan played Iowa. So now what we do here at the River is we take an OSU fanatic and a Michigan lover, give them microphones, and we lock them in a room. 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The OSU fanatic is JP. The Michigan lover is Jace. And yes, on the Rivalry Podcast, the latest episode, there will be a lot of conversation about the OSU running game and the Michigan defense, plus all things college football. 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
1: 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And yet that guy who had been forgiven went out and found someone who owed him the modern equivalent of about $100, grabbed him by the throat, and threw him in prison. 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
14: Sunny skies today, highs in the mid-70s, and north wind at 6 to 12 miles an hour. Mostly clear tonight, the low 55. Sunny and 75 Monday, staying clear Monday night with lows in the mid-50s. Sunny and mid-70s Tuesday, partly cloudy Tuesday night. I'm meteorologist Matthew Harding on Uplifting and Encouraging the River.
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0: I just want to say the river changed my life. 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

Thanks for listening to Renew on the River this morning. My name is Scott. You know, for a long time, Steve Curtis Chapman is one of the biggest names in Christian music. And one of his big songs was this one. It's called Moment Made for Worshiping. This

0: I thought the song just, you know, it's a perfect one for Sunday morning and for Renew here as we talk about worshiping on Sunday morning. Yeah, it's his music for me is, it's always been so honest and it's been so real. He said this once, hope is not a feeling. It's a person, and his name is Jesus. Walking with God in the dark seasons doesn't mean you don't feel pain. It means you hold on to the hand that holds the universe while you walk through it. I don't know who needs to hear that this morning, but I hope that's an encouragement to you.
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This is Renew on the River, and this may sound weird, but one of my favorite smells is a library. The world's oldest functioning library is in Morocco. It was started in 859. I cannot imagine what that smells like now.

It's called Love of God, and Brandon Lake and Phil Wickham here on Ohio's Home for Jesus Music. This is The River. You know, Torrin Wells did an interview on TBN recently, and they were talking about his move from leading worship, writing songs,

0: and performing to preaching and helping launch Church of Whitestone down in Austin, Texas. And he said something I was really struck by. If you walk in God's ways, you'll always be in God's will. He also said that music remains a part of his calling, but it is not the whole assignment. And I love that. We all have a calling if we have accepted Jesus as our Savior. There's something that he has given us to do, and maybe some more than one something to do. We all have that, but there are different ways to express our calling. Like, I have this time with you here on the river, and I feel very called to be a part of this ministry here. But my time is more than just this time I spend with you on Sunday morning. I'm also responsible for the writing and producing of other messages that you hear here on the river. But I also do sound at church. I lead a small group. And I do stadium announcing for a football team. And one of my favorite other ways to express my calling is by tormenting my daughter any way possible, just about every day. What are some of your ways that you express your calling? Let's compare notes a little bit. You can do that with a call or a text at 800-609-1049.
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2: 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And yet that guy who had been forgiven went out and found someone who owed him the modern equivalent of about $100, grabbed him by the throat, and threw him in prison. 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
15: Sunny skies today, highs in the mid-70s, and north wind at 6 to 12 miles an hour. Mostly clear tonight, the low 55. Sunny and 75 Monday, staying clear Monday night with lows in the mid-50s. Sunny and mid-70s Tuesday, partly cloudy Tuesday night. I'm meteorologist Matthew Harding on Uplifting and Encouraging the River.
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Welcome into Renew here on the river. My name is Scott. So often in our Christian lives, it seems like when something happens, something bad happens, we want to just run and hide. But Josh Baldwin's reminder to us this morning is to stand in God's love.

0: daughter was having some problems. She ended up with Ohio Health, and my whole drive home from there, I just listen to the river, and the river just gets me through or makes me remember that. There.
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0: It's Katie Nicole here on Ohio's Home for Jesus Music. This is The River, and I'm Scott. Hard to believe October's starting this week. But it really got driven home when I got an email from a worship leader about practices starting for our Christmas program, which reminded me that I need to remind you that the best way to let everybody know about your Thanksgiving outreach, your Christmas cantata, maybe you've got a New Year's Eve service planned or something like that, the best way to let everybody know about that is to 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

0: I looked over, and my little boy was singing too. 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

0: Elevation Worship on Renew on the River. Good morning, I'm Scott, and I have something burning in me that I'm wondering how you handle this. How do you know you're getting older, and how do you process that idea, that thought? I went out to dinner with a couple of friends this week, and it was the first night when we hadn't, the humidity was gone, and while it was still damp, that humidity wasn't there, so it was like a refreshing cool of the evening. And we left the restaurant, I walked out the car, and I'm talking to Ken, and it's like, I'm cold. So we keep talking. I open the car, hop in the driver's seat, turn the car on, turn on the heater. And after I got done talking and I shut the car door and I went, wait, I just turned on the heater in my car and it's 60 some degrees outside. Oh no. That's when it struck me, and maybe I understood, maybe for the first time, why my mom and dad moved to Florida.
1: The River. Jesus told a story one time about a king who forgave a servant who had embezzled about $60 million, at least in modern terms, from the kingdom. And yet that guy who had been forgiven went out and found someone who owed him the modern equivalent of about $100, grabbed him by the throat, and threw him in prison. What we learn from that is that we are heavyweight sinners and featherweight forgivers. To put it in modern professional wrestling terms, you can't embrace Jesus while you put your brother in the sleeper hold. We can't worship God on Sunday while we're out looking for revenge on Monday. Forgiveness is someone you meet, not just something you do. My name is Dean Fulks, and I'm the lead pastor of LifePoint Church here in Columbus. You know, it's often said that the forgiven aren't doing a good job of forgiving. It's one of the most difficult disciplines in the Christian life. But if you'd like to learn more about it, we'd love for you to join us at one of our 6 campuses around Columbus. You can find all of the details at lifepointohio.com.
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11: Sunny skies today, highs in the mid-70s, and north wind at 6 to 12 miles an hour. Mostly clear tonight, the low 55. Sunny and 75 Monday, staying clear Monday night with lows in the mid-50s. Sunny and mid-70s Tuesday, partly cloudy Tuesday night. I'm meteorologist Matthew Harding on Uplifting and Encouraging the River.
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0: It means a lot to me that there's a station I can play in the band when we're all together, and, you know, I'm not going to be embarrassed by anything that's said or sung or done. 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

0: Thank you for listening to Renew on the River, the River Music Team, just a few minutes away with Haley here on the river. You ever told yourself, I should be over this by now? You know, something happens in your life, and maybe it wasn't a huge tragedy. Maybe it was just that a friendship changed, a relationship moved from one stage to another. Maybe your child moved out for the first year. Maybe it's the baby, the family moved out. A job ended unexpectedly. Now, that happened to me once. I lost my job, and I could not get over it. People would come up and say, hey, you ought to stop by and say hi. And I'm like, no, I can't. It still hurts too much. And then that just made me feel worse that I hadn't gotten over it, and it was actually impacting friendships. Maybe something like that has happened to you. Please tell me I'm not alone in that. Annie F. Downs made a good point in a Proverbs 31 devotional where Annie wrote, there's no such thing as small destruction when it's your heart that was affected. Proverbs 14:10 says, each heart knows its own bitterness. But she went on to say that God isn't standing there comparing your hurt to somebody else's and deciding whether yours qualifies for his attention or not. Because you see, every heartache deserves, and God says, I know about that. I see that. So instead of saying I shouldn't feel this, maybe the better prayer is, God, this still hurts. Help me heal.
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2: Hey, and welcome to the countdown. I'm Haley. I will be here to go with you through every single song that the River Music Team has said are some of the best on the river. Plus, we got fun features along the way, which I'll tell you more about soon. But kicking us off today is a song that's making its first appearance on the River Music Team Top 20. And it's not the only first timer today, so keep your ears out for that. But this artist is actually going to be coming to Columbus in February of 2027 on the Hits Deep Tour. His name is on the tour, slight hint, but he'll be joined by special guests Jeremy Camp, Seth Schleter, and Katie Nicole on the Hits Deep Tour. And you can listen to The River all this week for a chance to win tickets. So you've probably figured out by now that the person kicking us off on the countdown today is none other than Toby Mac.
1: Number 20.
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0: David Leonard making its debut on the countdown. Told you there was going to be a couple first timers today. And this next song is making its debut as well. This is actually a newer artist to the river. They're called Renee. And they're called that because it's two sisters, Rachel and Riley, who share the middle name of Renee. Your little River Music Team Top 20 fun fact of the day. So here it is.
1: Number 18.
0: For the first time, Renee on the River Music Team Top 20 Stepping Stones. When I look.

0: up from number 17 to 16 today. And coming in 2027, Kane is going to have a whole new album for us. That kind of feels far away, but then I have to remember that we're already almost in October. And you know, like, once we get into the fall and the holidays and all that stuff, the year just flies. So I'm not wishing it away. I'm just saying that new Kane album is going to be coming sooner than we think. I'm Haley on the River Music Team Top 20. And speaking of stuff that is coming up, we got a great show today. All of the favorites, of course, counting down to number one. But we've also got our fun features along the way. Things like throwbacks from Tim Hughes and Cutlass. We got new music from Ann Wilson as your future hit. And then one of the River Music Team's longtime favorite artists for King and Country. They're in the artist spotlight with back-to-back songs. So all that's coming. Coming in just about 5 minutes, number 15.
1: Today we're speaking with Tyler Gorlock, who is very afraid of the dark. What happened?
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16: The River Weather. Sunny skies today, highs in the mid-70s, and north wind at 6 to 12 miles an hour. Mostly clear tonight, the low 55. Sunny and 75 Monday, staying clear Monday night with lows in the mid-50s. Sunny and mid-70s Tuesday, partly cloudy Tuesday night. I'm meteorologist Matthew Harding on Uplifting and Encouraging the River.
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1: Even in this big old world, God knows and loves you personally. 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Cutlass,

0: some movement happening here on the River Music Team Top 20. We the Kingdom Rescue Me up from 15 to 14. And a song to remind you now that there is always someone in the fire with you. Moving up one spot today, it's Emerson Day.
1: Number 13.
0: No Smoke.

0: I don't understand it. I certainly wouldn't wish for it, but I also can't deny that it has been some of the hardest things in my life that have brought the most clarity and that have helped me feel closest to God. I'm Haley on the River Music Team Top 20, and that's why that song gets me every time from Brandon Lake, How Good God Is. It's up from number 13 to number 12 today. And that is not the last time that we're going to hear from Brandon Lake on this countdown, but we got to keep going. Up next, it's number 11, followed by for King and Country in the Artist Spotlight.
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3: Jesus told a story one time about a king who forgave a servant who had embezzled about $60 million, at least in modern terms, from the kingdom. And yet that guy who had been forgiven went out and found someone who owed him the modern equivalent of about $100, grabbed him by the throat, and threw him in prison. What we learn from that is that we are heavyweight sinners and featherweight forgivers. 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We can't worship God on Sunday while we're out looking for revenge on Monday. Forgiveness is someone you meet, not just something you do. 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
1: You know them and love them. The brothers, the dynamic duo, a longtime favorite artist of the River Music Team. I'm talking about our King and Country. We got back-to-back songs right now in the River Music Team Top 20 Artist Spotlight. And this is what's really exciting. These are brand new songs from their brand new album, The Most Beautiful Colors. It's out now. And I'm getting to share both of these songs with you for the first time on the river today. This first one up just feels kind of like a party, like a praise party. That'll make more sense when you hear from Luke from For King and Country about their new song, Ale.
2: The thing with Ale that's fascinating is it's just half of Alleluia. When we were working on the chorus, we wanted a shorter phrase because Alleluia, depending on where your melody falls, is a little bit tricky to sing. And we're wanting something shorter. And at first we were like, can you say Ale? What does that even mean? And so we actually went and did a little scholarly research and found out that Alleluia is the sum of two words, Ale, which means praise, and Yah, which means God. And it was actually super cool because it's over this fun kind of world beat going on. It's super energetic. And what you're singing is you're saying praise, praise God. Praise, praise God.

0: for King and Country's In the River Music Team Top 20 Artist Spotlight with back-to-back songs. And these are two songs from their brand new album, The Most Beautiful Colors. It's out now. I love that album name, and there is actually a story behind it. Here's Luke.
1: I was reading a book called Imagine Heaven by John Burke, and it just kind of does a journalistic review of people that have had near-death experiences where their heart stopped and they went somewhere else. And it's all of their encounters that they have. And so he interviews like hundreds and hundreds of these people, and it's talking about heaven and what it's like and what are the experiences. And one of the things in there that they talk about is no one ever wants to come back to Earth. And you see things. They talk about the colors. They say, oh, this is the most beautiful things you've ever seen. You can see a picture when you have a title like that, because it means something. That's where the title The Most Beautiful Colors came from.
0: So The Most Beautiful Colors, the album, it's out now, and The Most Beautiful Colors tour with For King and Country is coming to Ohio. It's coming to Canton October 16th, and you can still get tickets when you text COLORS to 800-609-1049. You'll get to sing along with all of these new songs from the album, including one that's coming up on the countdown later. Of course, the old favorites too. But for song number two of the spotlight, it's one of my favorites from the new For King and Country album, Miracle.

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0: We're not to the finish line yet, but we are halfway, thanks to Holly Brand. I know somebody moving up from number 12 to number 10 today. I'm Haley, and I'm so glad to be with you as we are counting down the best of the best songs on the river as decided by the River Music team. And the artist claiming number 9 today is one that you're going to be able to see on tour in Ohio very soon. 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
1: This throwback was written in 1999 by an artist named Tim Hughes. This song was his response to reading Philippians 2, reading about how Jesus humbled himself and came to earth and died on the cross. And he wrote it in 1999. It didn't get released until 2001. But now this song has been sung in churches all over the world. Your River Music Team Top 20 Throwback from Tim Hughes. Here I Am to Worship.

0: baby. On the night you're falling all to pieces, you can bring your lonely heart to Jesus. What if I told you that I believe it?
1: We got to hear from For King and Country in the artist spotlight today. And here they are claiming their own spot on the countdown from 9 to number 7. It's For King and Country, What If I Told You. I did mention this earlier in the show, but in case you missed it, For King and Country bringing the Most Beautiful Colors tour to Canton October 16th. It is not too late to get your tickets when you text COLORS to 800-609-1049. It's going to be an awesome show. My name's Haley, and I'm so glad you're listening in for the River Music Team Top 20. We're getting closer to finding out who's taking the top spot today. Just about 5 minutes away, it's number 6.
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6: Jesus told a story one time about a king who forgave a servant who had embezzled about $60 million, at least in modern terms, from the kingdom. And yet that guy who had been forgiven went out and found someone who owed him the modern equivalent of about $100, grabbed him by the throat, and threw him in prison. What we learn from that is that we are heavyweight sinners and featherweight forgivers. To put it in modern professional wrestling terms, you can't embrace Jesus while you put your brother in the sleeper hold. We can't worship

0: tripped out on Sunday while we're out looking for revenge on Monday. Forgiveness is someone you meet, not just something you do. 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But if you'd like to learn more about it, we'd love for you to join us at one of our 6 campuses around Columbus. 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
11: Sunny skies today, highs in the mid-70s, and north wind at 6 to 12 miles an hour. Mostly clear tonight, the low 55. Sunny and 75 Monday, staying clear Monday night with lows in the mid-50s. Sunny and mid-70s Tuesday, partly cloudy Tuesday night. I'm meteorologist Matthew Harding on Uplifting and Encouraging the River.
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0: Ohio's own Matt Hammett with Days God Gave is number 6. And just like that, we've reached your top 5 of the River Music Team Top 20. My name's Haley, and the show is called that because you, the members of the River Music Team, are the ones who are directly influencing not only this countdown, but what you're hearing on the river every single day. 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You'll get a survey email from me a couple times a month. You honestly share what you think, and that's it. Then you get to listen and know that you have had an influence. You've had your say. So thank you for being part of that team. 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And no, it is always free to take part of the River Music Team at riverradio.com. So I promised that we were hearing from Brandon Lake for a second time on today's countdown. That promise gets fulfilled now.
1: Number 5.
0: From Brandon Lake and Nick Jonas, the author. Big

0: Matt Maher moving up from number 6 to number 4. Gonna be all right on the River Music Team Top 20. I'm Haley, and I'm really glad you're here, because if I had to pick a favorite part of the countdown, this is probably it. The moment when I get to share some music with you that's newer to the river. It hasn't claimed its own spot yet, but that's the key word, because it could just be your next favorite song, and that's why we call it a future hit. And I'm about to make a bold statement, because this song that you're about to hear, I think it's my favorite that Ann Wilson has released. And she's got a lot of good songs, I know. But I really love this one, and I hope you do too. Here's Ann with a little more of the heart behind Who I Am to You.
1: The last 6 months of my life have been some of the very hardest I've ever lived through. And I've needed a reminder more than ever of my identity. I think sometimes I have fallen into the trap of the enemy and believing the lies of what he calls me to be. But I got to the point where I realized I have to believe who I am in Christ, that my identity is rooted, and that I am a daughter of the Most High King. Hey, this is Ann Wilson, and you're listening to my song, Who I Am to You.
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0: No one could tell you in the moment when you're not getting the thing that you want that that might end up being something you thank God for one day. But I have experienced that so many times in my life where the closed doors end up being the thing that you're like, wow, God, thank you. That, yeah, you saw a whole bunch of things that I didn't there. I'm Haley. This is the River Music Team Top 20, and that was Leanna Crawford. Thank God, coming in at number 3 for the second week in a row. That means we are just minutes away from finding out which song is claiming the top spot today. So I hope you'll stick around.
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4: 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And yet that guy who had been forgiven went out and found someone who owed him the modern equivalent of about $100. 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

0: That's week number two for Holding On, Praise God from John Reddick, coming in at number two on the River Music Team Top 20. My name's Haley, and this is it, the top of the countdown, the favorite of all favorites. We had a new song step into this spot last week, and it's gonna stay there today.
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1: 2 weeks in a row for Perfectly from Micah Tyler, your top song on the River Music Team Top 20. Hey, if you love Micah Tyler, you should know he is coming to Ohio on tour with Colton Dixon October 22nd. It's going to be in Xenia. So put that on your calendar for the Micah Tyler fans. My name's Haley, and as always, it is so much fun getting to count down the top songs on the river with you. Thank you for being here. Know, though, that you can do more than just listen. 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

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Is it their sleep habits, their height, or their procrastination? The answer is coming up with your number of the day. When I'm old.

0: It just seems like every time I'm feeling down and like there's no hope, you know, I get in my car and I turn on the radio and there's always that song playing. It just seems like it's the song that I needed to hear at that particular moment.
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0: Hi, friends. I'm Andy, and this is The River.
1: The number of the day is...
0: 7 in 10 adults say they wish they could change this about themselves. It is their height. They wish they could be taller. And I fall into this dangerous trap all the time myself where I think, well, God, if I just was like this or I were like that, and why did you make me like this? And you can even say the same thing about the things you've gone through. God, why did I go through this? Why do I have these scars? But there is a purpose behind them.
2: I was in a car accident when I was 29, and I fractured my neck, and I had a head injury, and I have a scar down the middle of my forehead. And for a long time, I tried to cover it up, but eventually I got pregnant, and my daughter arrived, and she was healthy, even though I was 40 years old, and she stopped the migraines and the seizures from happening, and I was healed. God healed me.
0: Oh, God is a miracle worker.
2: I wear that scar proudly, and I walk beside my daughter, who I'm just so proud to have, and so blessed. The
3: River. Hey, it's Brant Hansen. And let's just take a second and look at what God did over the last year. This is amazing. Through Cure International Children's Hospitals, more children were helped than ever before. 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
1: Jesus told a story one time about a king who forgave a servant who had embezzled about $60 million, at least in modern terms, from the kingdom. And yet that guy who had been forgiven went out and found someone who owed him the modern equivalent of about $100, grabbed him by the throat, and threw him in prison. 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
10: Sunny skies today, highs in the mid-70s, and north wind at 6 to 12 miles an hour. Mostly clear tonight, the low 55. Sunny and 75 Monday, staying clear Monday night with lows in the mid-50s. Sunny and mid-70s Tuesday, partly cloudy Tuesday night. I'm meteorologist Matthew Harding on Uplifting and Encouraging the River.
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2: 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You're hyperventilating about that?
1: 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My books become my babies. Yes, it's bizarre and unhinged. I accept that.
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0: This is my story. I have been knocked down a million and one times, and I need help if I'm going to run this race. And I love that Hebrews says we can fix our eyes on Jesus, who is the author and perfecter of our faith. He's the one who set this race out for us to run, and he is faithful to help us run this race. He is the one who will be our strength and be our endurance. So if you're thinking about giving up today, fix your eyes on Jesus and keep going.
1: The story that made the song.
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0: This is Andy on Uplifting and Encouraging the River. Hey, Amy.
1: 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And I could have also lost my life. So the scar reminds me of God's provision and timing and faithfulness in all things.
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0: Someone who owed him the modern equivalent of about $100, grabbed him by the throat, and threw him in prison. What we learn from that is that we are heavyweight sinners and featherweight forgivers. To put it in modern professional wrestling terms, you can't embrace Jesus while you put your brother in the sleeper hold. We can't worship God on Sunday while we're out looking for revenge on Monday. Forgiveness is someone you meet, not just something you do. 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But if you'd like to learn more about it, we'd love for you to join us at one of our 6 campuses around Columbus. 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
7: The River Weather. Sunny skies today, highs in the mid-70s, and north wind at 6 to 12 miles an hour. Mostly clear tonight, the low 55. Sunny and 75 Monday, staying clear Monday night with lows in the mid-50s. Sunny and mid-70s Tuesday, partly cloudy Tuesday night. I'm meteorologist Matthew Harding on Uplifting and Encouraging the River.
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1: This is Andy on Uplifting and Encouraging the River. You know those drug commercials that spend 25 seconds telling you how amazing your life could be? You're hiking, you're playing with your grandkids, you're riding a horse. And then the last 5 seconds are somebody talking at auctioneer speed about all the terrible things that could happen to you. Well, Jesus did the opposite. In God's word, Jesus told his followers right up front, everyone will hate you because of me, but the one who stands firm to the end will be saved. So Jesus didn't ever oversell following him. He didn't hide the side effects in the fine print. He basically said, hey, this is going to be tough. The toughest thing you'll ever do. People will reject you. You're going to suffer because of me. But stand firm, because the promise on the other side is worth it.
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0: uplifting and encouraging. 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Literally. When it's on your calendar, it's going to keep you from putting something else there, and it will give you something to look forward to while you plow through those never-ending piles of emails.
1: Jesus told a story one time about a king who forgave a servant who had embezzled about $60 million, at least in modern terms, from the kingdom. And yet that guy who had been forgiven went out and found someone who owed him the modern equivalent of about $100, grabbed him by the throat, and threw him in prison. 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You can find all of the details at lifepointohio.com.
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11: Sunny skies today, highs in the mid 70s, and north wind at 6 to 12 miles an hour. Mostly clear tonight, the low 55. Sunny and 75 Monday, staying clear Monday night with lows in the mid 50s. Sunny and mid 70s Tuesday, partly cloudy Tuesday night. I'm meteorologist Matthew Harding on Uplifting and Encouraging the River.
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1: it's also filled with encouragement.

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1: Not Midwest. 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
0: Uplifting and encouraging, the river is Ohio's home for Jesus music.

0: Hi, friends. I'm Andy, and this is The River.
1: You don't realize how important a connection is until something doesn't work. Over the weekend, I was trying to haul a bunch of wood, so I had to hook up my trailer to my truck, and I don't use it very much, so I couldn't find the right adapter to get the lights to work. And so I went to like five different stores, finally found something, came home, only to plug in the trailer lights and realize that only some worked. I had a connection, sort of. Jesus talks about having a connection with him. He said, "I'm the vine and you are the branches, and apart from me, you can do nothing." And I feel like I'm disconnected from Jesus all the time. Yeah, sure, I'll give him Sunday morning sometimes. I'll pray when I need something. I'll read my Bible when I have time. But then I wonder why parts of my life aren't lighting up. Jesus isn't asking me to occasionally plug him into my life. He's asking me to remain in him.
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Jesus usually is saying the opposite. Five things Jesus never said. It's coming up with your Daily Joy Scroll.

0: have to play the sousaphone to even be considered to dot the I.
1: 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No marching or music lessons required.
0: Uplifting and encouraging. The River.

0: truth. And the world always says this: as long as you're happy, that's all that matters. Jesus never said that in his word. He said, what profit a man if he gains the whole world and loses his soul? The word also says, if you cling to your life, you will lose it. But if you lose your life for Jesus' sake, you will find it. Stop listening to what the world has to say and start listening to what the word of God has to say.
1: Today, we're speaking with Tyler Gorlock, who is very afraid of the dark. What happened?
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1: 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Wait, you're also afraid of the word dark?
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15: Sunny skies today, highs in the mid-70s, and north wind at 6 to 12 miles an hour. Mostly clear tonight, the low 55. Sunny and 75 Monday, staying clear Monday night with lows in the mid-50s. Sunny and mid-70s Tuesday.

0: partly cloudy Tuesday night. I'm meteorologist Matthew Harding on Uplifting and Encouraging the River.
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0: uplifting and encouraging. 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The details matter to God. It says in His Word to tell Him every detail of your needs in thankful prayer. 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

0: I'm Keith Stevens. You've likely gone through some sort of difficulties in life, but where do you turn when things are really rough? Well, Mandy Young is a women's conference speaker who's gone through numerous surgeries in her life as a result of a very unique genetic defect she has.
1: You know, a lot of times people come up to me with their medical struggles. What I try to tell everybody is your storm is your storm, my storm is my storm. No matter how big, how little, when you're in the middle of it, it is the biggest and worst thing that could be going on. What you're going through is what you're going through for a reason. Good, bad, and different, it is you, and it was the way that whatever you are supposed to go through, you have to go to God for that. He wants all of our worries. He wants all of our burdens. He wants all of our struggle, that you were made for His purpose for a reason, and with Him, you can get through anything. That is what, when I get done speaking, that's what they come to me to. Thank you for opening my eyes. Instead of running away, I'm going to run to Him.
2: Uplifting and encouraging.
3: The River.

0: uplifting and encouraging. The River.
1: I'm Donna Cruz. It's been said that you wear a smile and have friends. You wear a scowl and have wrinkles. Jason Earls is a stand-up comedian who loves to laugh. But early on, there was a disconnect with his faith.
2: In my church growing up, I just didn't understand how all these people weren't happy. You know, they would even come in Sunday school, you know, mad, saying this morning we're going to talk about joy. I got it deep down in my heart. I was like, oh, really? Would you notify your face, please?
1: You know? Now Jason not only brings humor to churches, he sees it in churches too.
2: One of the funniest things that makes me laugh is, I hate to say this, in church, when people try to do stuff that they really shouldn't do. If you can't spell, don't put together the church's worship lyrics. We thank you, Lude, for your everlasting mercury. That stuff is hysterical, like true story. Like all this stuff is true. A man at church was reading abstain from Hypo Crispy. That's hypocrisy, man. That stuff. That stuff. It makes you laugh. I guess that's comedy. It's you know, when one thing's supposed to be one way and it so happens to be the other.
3: Today, we're speaking with Tyler Gorlock, who is very afraid of the dark.
4: Ah!
3: What happened?
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3: The dark?
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3: Skies stay clear as we go through the night with a low down to 55 and north wind at 5 to 10 miles an hour. Mostly sunny on Monday with highs in the mid-70s. Mostly clear Monday night, lows in the mid-50s. Sunny for Tuesday, the high 75. Partly cloudy and upper 50s Tuesday night. I'm meteorologist Matthew Harding on Uplifting and Encouraging the River.
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0: 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It can be one thing to dream of all the big things you want to accomplish in life, but actually accomplishing those tasks, that's a whole different story. 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
1: 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Work what's in front of you and watch this work pay off.
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1: Do you remember that 1990s show, The American Gladiators? You know, it was that competition where they brought out ordinary people and placed them in competitions against these almost larger-than-life-sized gladiators. Growing up, it was my brother and I's favorite show. We would spend our afternoons on the couch high-fiving each other anytime one of those regular, ordinary people overtook one of the gladiators. Because you see, we so identified with these ordinary heroes who were doing what seemed, well, to be the impossible. I really believe that we're drawn towards heroes because heroes represent the potential that we all suspect is actually hidden within us. We sell ourselves short, we limit our potential, and we put boundaries on the potential that our stories can tell. But we were not called to live boring, ordinary, or average lives. We're called to be heroes.

0: uplifting and encouraging. The River.
1: Hi, I'm Donna Cruz. It's amazing the impact you can have when you don't even know it. The question is, what kind of impact is it? Mark Cook is a Hollywood producer and promoter with movies to his credit like The Perfect Game. He's also the author of The First Hour for Men, and he's a dad. His son Blake happens to be a NASCAR driver and a difference maker.
2: They emulate us. They want to be like us. As I look back, I'll never forget the time. He was about 5 years old, and I remember hearing something in the bathroom talking. And I looked in there, and it was my son, and he had my cell phone. He was in the mirror swearing. And I remember that had an impact on me. Well, when God got a hold of my heart and I began to strive to be a godly man and be a real leader and the spiritual leader of the house, thank God Blake was about 11 or 12. I used to pray with him every night, pray with him in the mornings. Now he's out in NASCAR. And every weekend, mostly, they're at a church. Like when they do Daytona, they're at Calvary Chapel and they're giving their testimonies. I know for a fact that if God wouldn't have got a hold of my heart and I would have kept continuing on the path that I was continuing on, Blake would probably still be a NASCAR driver, but he'd be running like his dad used to run. They follow us. They watch every single move we make. So as God began to turn my life around, it had a major impact on the family and the peace and the trust. The
3: River. Jesus told a story one time about a king who forgave a servant who had embezzled about $60 million, at least in modern terms, from the kingdom. And yet that guy who had been forgiven went out and found someone who owed him the modern equivalent of about $100, grabbed him by the throat, and threw him in prison. What we learn from that is that we are heavyweight sinners and featherweight forgivers. To put it in modern professional wrestling terms, you can't embrace Jesus while you put your brother in the sleeper hold. We can't worship God on Sunday while we're out looking for revenge on Monday. Forgiveness is someone you meet, not just something you do. 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But if you'd like to learn more about it, we'd love for you to join us at one of our 6 campuses around Columbus. You can find all of the details at lifepointohio.com.
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15: Skies stay clear as we go through the night with a low down to 55 and north wind at 5 to 10 miles an hour. Mostly sunny on Monday with highs in the mid-70s. Mostly clear Monday night, lows in the mid-50s. Sunny for Tuesday, the high 75. Partly cloudy and upper 50s Tuesday night. I'm meteorologist Matthew Harding on Uplifting and Encouraging the River.
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0: Hi, I'm Keith Stevens. It can be hard to see the hope in the middle of challenges, but that doesn't mean it's not there. Craig Johnson is one of the pastors at Lakewood Church in Houston, but he's also the dad of a young man named Connor who has autism.
1: We were having a terrible time with Connor. He was struggling, couldn't speak, and the outbursts were just overwhelming. And as I was driving the car, I asked God, why? Why is he struggling so much? And God spoke to me and said, your child is not a burden. Your child is a gift. I'm going to use your son to reach millions of people across the world. Do you trust me? 3 months later, all of a sudden, my wife came calling from upstairs. She said, Craig, get up here. I was putting Connor to bed, and I was reading him a couple books. And she said, all of a sudden, he began to speak. And he began to say one word after another word, one sentence after another sentence. And that's when the shift took place. In our focus, in everything we did, we knew we were about to go on a mission.
0: Craig and Samantha Johnson's experience led them to create the Champions Club at Lakewood. It's a ministry designed for those with special needs. Within just 6 months of launching this unique ministry, over 300 new families became members of the church. Now there are dozens of Champions Clubs around the world.
1: We were at Chicago White Sox Stadium, and there were 50,000 people at a Night of Hope. And my wife and I, we walked out with Connor, and they were telling his story. And I'm watching these people just crying and clapping, and Connor's waving his hand at everybody and saying hello. God reminded me, he said, remember when you were in the car? Remember when I told you, trust me? He says, I'd never go back on my word.
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2: Hey, this is Jeremy Camp. I was actually scrolling through Instagram and I saw all these people saying Revival is happening now. There's sold out stadiums everywhere. And although I know that Revival happens, crowds could happen from that, but really Revival is, it starts with us, starts with our heart, saying, God, I want to walk in purity. I want to walk in holiness and truly stepping out in that. So my encouragement, not that you can't have big crowds, and big crowds don't actually always equal revival. It begins with our heart. So check your heart and say, God, what do you want to do with me so I can walk in the fullness of who you are?
1: The story that made the song.
0: On the river.

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1: To be uplifting and encouraging for your family.
0: Where you can experience hope, faith, and honest conversation about real life.